One could say that the Palestinians have been paying for Europe's guilty conscience for 31 years. And one could say, and say to Israel, was not created to save the Jews, but to protect Western interests at the gate of the Middle East. And that would never have happened if it had not been for the Third Reich. It's a very bitter way to put it, but that's the truth. Now, I was born in the Bible, but I am not so sure I believe in the biblical possession of the land. I don't think it is right for Palestinians to pay for Europe's crime.

I saw the best minds of my generation destroyed by madness, starving, hysterical, naked, dragging themselves through the Negro streets at dawn looking for an angry fix. Angel-headed hipsters burning for the ancient heavenly connection to the starry dynamo and the machinery of night. Who poverty and tatters and hollow-eyed and high sat up smoking in the supernatural darkness of cold water flats, floating across the tops of cities contemplating jazz. Who bared their brains to heaven under the L and saw Mohammedan angels staggering on tenement roofs illuminated. Who passed through universities with radiant, cool eyes hallucinating Arkansas and Blake Light tragedy among the scholars of war. Who were expelled from the academies for crazy and publishing obscene odes on the windows of the skull. Who cowered in unshaven rooms in underwear, burning their money in waste baskets and listening to the terror through the wall. Who got busted in their pubic beards returning through Laredo with a belt of marijuana for New York. Who ate fire in paint hotels or drank turpentine in Paradise Alley, death. Or purgatoried their torsos night after night with dreams, with drugs, with waking nightmares, alcohol and cock and endless balls, incomparable blind streets of shuddering cloud and lightning in the mind leaping toward poles of Canada and

Patterson, illuminating all the motionless world of time between peyote solidities of halls, backyard green tree, cemetery dawns, wine drunkenness over the rooftops, storefront burrows of T-head joyride, neon blinking traffic light, sun and moon and tree vibrations in the roaring winter dusks of Brooklyn, ashcan rantings and kind king light of mine, who chained themselves to subways for the endless ride from Battery to Holy Bronx on Benzedrine, until the noise of wheels and children brought them down, shuddering, mouth racked and battered, bleak of brain, all drained of brilliance in the drear light of zoo, who sank all night in submarine light of Bickford's, floated out and sat through the stale beer afternoon in desolate Fugazi's, listening to the crack of doom on the hydrogen jukebox, who talked continuously 70 hours from park to pad to bar to Bellevue to museum to the Brooklyn Bridge, a lost battalion of platonic conversationalists jumping down the stoops, off fire escapes, off window sills, off Empire State, out of the moon. Yakety-yakking, screaming, vomiting, whispering facts and memories and anecdotes and eyeball kicks and shocks of hospitals and jails and wars, whole intellects disgorged in total recall for 7 days and nights with brilliant eyes, meat for the synagogue cast on the pavement, who vanished into nowhere, Zen, New Jersey, leaving a trail of ambiguous picture postcards of Atlantic City Hall. Suffering eastern sweats and Tangerian bone grindings and migraines of China under junk withdrawal in Newark's bleak furnished room, who wandered around and around at midnight in the railroad yard, wondering where to go and when, leaving no broken heart, who lit cigarettes in boxcars.

was late and the party nearly finished, I suggested we go for a walk to the beach. This came as a surprise to those remaining, for I was not known for my love of the great outdoors or of physical exertion. Despite being late summer, the sea breeze was quite chilly, but the view of the city lights from across the bay made up for this.

I made you a promise. A cherry picking folly. Blue skies and then a storm. A garden of forget me not. I carved the words I said all over the tree trunks.

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Cherry picking folly. Blue skies and then a storm. 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I carved the words I said all over the tree trunks.

Hi everyone, this is Andrea from Saba Saba, a duo from Turin, Italy. Our music is a mix of electronic, dub and much more. If you don't know us, go check out our music on Maple Death Records. Starting today, this residency on Station Station with one show every month. Me and the other Saba Saba member, Gabriele, will take you on a journey by selecting the music that inspires us across different kind of music, from new releases to older records. In the background, you are listening the main theme from The Fog by John Carpenter. And now, let's begin.

that enter our dreams like the voices of sleeping birds. Much

Irreversible Entanglements with Moore Mother, the song we know from the new record Present, Future, Past, and now begins, followed by Billy Woods.

the beginning of metaphysics. You look around, you look at yourself, you look at objects around yourself, at people around yourself, you're amazed at the fact that there is such a thing as existence rather than nothing. And then you notice that things change. You notice that the loved ones come into existence and die, that objects seem to vanish, that every moment in time seems to fall into nothingness, that you yourself are changing. Of the boy that I once was, not a single cell remains. Nothing of that boy remains in me.

parts on the landing strip. Fear of abandonment, not my bag, don't need to handle it. Feeling like a man and shit, whatever that spell

begins with the track Rinascita from his album Tauma, and American rapper Billy Woods with the song Dislocated. Now Laura Newsday on Maple Death Records, followed by Bella Margie on International Anthem.

We continue with this jazzy mood with Flea and his debut solo album Onora, and then Seafill, the band from Warp Records, and right after Stereolab and Narsweet Bound.

Stereolab with Nursefeed Bund, Simple Headphone Mind, and before was Mood Swing by Sifil, Warp Records, and now a beautiful record by Suzumu Yokota. The record is called Sakura and the song is Genshi.

we have come to the end of this first journey together. I say goodbye and see you in June. And we close with the trap noise of the artist and musician Richie Culver. Ciao from Saba Saba. This was Saba Saba Soundwaves on Station Station. Ciao.

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3: Hi everyone, it's Lou on Station Station. This one's going to be in English as the show is getting international. Yeah. Today we welcome DJ Froggy 69 straight out of Germany.
4: Hello.
3: Hello Samuel.
4: Hello Lou.
3: How are you doing?
4: I'm good, a bit nervous, very excited. Thank you for having me.
3: Nice. Can't wait to hear your mix.
4: Yes. How are you?
3: I'm just fine. Happy to welcome you. So for the story, we met each other when we played on the same day at Gimmick Radio in Brussels. We were both booked by Vincent from Wavemap Community. Shouts to Vincent, by the way.
4: Hello.
3: If you listen to us. So he booked us for our own personal taste in bass music and breaks and our exploring of extreme ends of these two genres. And following that first encounter, we decided to support each other's project on a longer term basis. So here we are now on Station Station, and I have a few questions for you to introduce yourself.
4: Okay. Shoot your shot.
3: So the first one is like, how did you actively become a jungleist?
4: So I think I became a DJ before I became a jungleist, and it started... It started with like a friend showing me how DJing works. I was really much into like funny mixes, like donk and everything that is quick and like, joyful. And also like that made my friends laugh when I would DJ. And then I had my first paid gig. And for my first paid gig, I know we had like a massive sound system. So I was like, oh. Okay, wait. So the sound system will actually show what kind of music I'm playing. And it had like massive subwoofers. So I was like, fuck yeah, I want something that has like a bass that like pushes you away. So I like got into digging, and then it started with dubstep. And like dubstep, like the bass from dubstep brought me to jungle somehow. I don't know. I think it's like kind of connected also, like because jungle also can have like really nice bass movements. And then I think it's like when you explore music, it goes from like, or for me, I was like, okay, bass. And then what other elements can a track have? And like jungle has like these really quick percussive elements that like when you look more into a track, it like broadens also how like... you consume, I thought, or I don't know, for me. So then I found Sherelle. Like a friend introduced me to Sherelle and I was like, God damn, what's that? It's so good. Yes.
3: So basically you went from donk music to dubstep bass music in general and jungle.
4: Yes.
3: And so my next question is, I know that you have like sound installations, you do sound installations, you experiment a lot with sound. Like, how is your brain switching from the donk side to the very experimental stuff? Like, for me, it's very interesting, this paradox.
4: I think it's not a real paradox for me because it's the same samples I use. So for me, it's like sampling is so much fun. And just taking from, because donk is like based on like sampling funny tracks, remixing them and putting like a really quick beat underneath. And when I do sound installations, I just sample the shit out of, like, I wouldn't say that I produce my own sounds. I just use sounds and then abstract them. And also I just use my CDJs for doing like experimental shit. So I just take, for example, a Bach song and put it on like 0.1 BPM, and then I layer and layer and layer and layer and layer as much as I can. So I feel like it's actually my experimental side is like feeding from donk, but also, of course, from hip hop. Like, obviously, like sampling is hip hop and like rap. And yes,
3: definitely. And I was wondering if you could like maybe give us your point of view on the queer scene in Kassel,
4: mm-hmm.
3: Because I don't know this city and I don't know the music scene nor the queer scene. So could you maybe give us a little panoramic of what happens in Kassel?
4: So Kassel is like a medium-sized city. It's like in the center of Germany. It's like I'm really humbled right now in my life because no one really knows Kassel. And for me, of course, it was like the center of my universe because I grew up there. And I would say, because for me, I felt like the queer scene was always like next to the sound scene, which of course like overlaps, was like the skeleton of what I could do, because it like the queer and like the black scene always gave me opportunities of playing, and also the bass people always like had like a slot for me open, and so people always I think there's this assumption that like medium-sized cities don't have a big queer scene because just like people look at Berlin or other big cities. But even though it's not like huge, there are people who constantly put a lot of energy into organizing stuff. So for example, I would I could give like a huge shout out to Samt und Seuche, which is like a new collective forming, and they are organizing drag shows very regularly. And it's really cute because they're not only focusing on like the like performance aspect, but also on what it means to like be like a family and friend supporting system. That's what I feel like. And they also throw parties, and I think, yeah, they bring a lot of like energy in. And yeah, yes, I think for me it also overlaps with the sound scene because a lot of like my trans fellow people, they also are the backbone of the sound scene in Kassel. So it's like very intertwined. Yes.
3: Nice. So you would say there's a meeting between also the bass scene and the queer scene?
4: Yes, actually. It's like, it's fabulous actually. And also there's like, we have this huge experimental sound festival that like friends of mine and also me, we organize. It's called Range Festival. And basically like two people who are the initiators of this are also part of the queer scene. So it like all, it just feeds each other, I would say.
3: Nice. I would love to visit.
4: Yes, you're very much invited. Next Range Festival is in October.
3: Nice. Come. One.
4: Come.
3: Okay, yes. Deal. And now, would you like to make maybe a little teaser of what you're going to play? What kind of genres are you going through? How do you see the progression of the mix? Without saying too much.
4: Okay, so I, since I'm also introduced as a junglist, I got into like a bit of my jungle collection, but try to pick tracks that I haven't played so far. And it's more atmospheric, I would say. And I'm also trying to get into house, like trying to understand what house is. So maybe that gives you a bit of a vibe. And it's more soft than what I usually play, I'd say.
3: Okay, nice one. Just a cozy radio session.
4: As cozy as jungle can get, I would say.
3: Of course it's cozy.
4: Yeah, very cozy.
3: Okay, thank you, Samuel. Do you want to maybe begin your mix?
4: Yes, thank you so much, Louise.
3: Have a nice one.

I can't remember where I am. It could be Cannes, Saint-Tropez, or Tahiti. Give me some oil. I like to be greasy and tanned, sand in my hair. I forgot my sunglasses. Oh, we should send a postcard to the label. It must be freezing in Munich right now.

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1: Eve, you wicked woman, you done put your curse on me. Why didn't you just leave that apple hanging in the tree? You

to Sting, tampon rock. In the 90s, it was a slur, a way for critics to dismiss women and queer people making loud, messy music as just another tampon rock band. It was meant to be clinical and gross. But as we know, what the status quo finds repulsive, we find fertile. We stumbled upon the term through the podcast Tampon Rock, created by Alicia Brown, Sarah Aument, and Sophie DeNicole. They took this old slur and turned it into a scripted musical comedy about black queer joy in the Oakland music scene. For them, tampon rock isn't a genre. It's a refusal to be contained. It's about representation that isn't just about trauma, but about the messy, hilarious reality of being queer and in a band. It's a sound that refuses to be polite about the body. And that spirit of reclaiming the quote-unquote gross and turning it into a site of joy and resistance is exactly why we are here today. Our first guest perfectly embodies this refusal. Kimothy is part of the Rotterdam-based band Tear Drinker. Their music is a heavy, visceral landscape that fights against the hardening of the world. They've curated a 15-minute sonic journey for us that explores the tension, the sludge, and the liberation of the cycle. This is the Tear Drinker mixtape. Trigger warning, the mixtape includes vomiting sounds.

my body. 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I vomit for you, Jesu. Shit, forgive. Down now from your cross. 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From that churlish suicide. 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I vomit for you. Forgive? 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He hangs in crucified delight, nailed to the extent of his vision, his cross.

0: That was a 15-minute journey curated for us by Teardrinker. Hailing from the heavy underground of Rotterdam, Teardrinker doesn't just play music. They facilitate a kind of sonic exorcism. Fronted by Kimmetje Hoorweg, whom some of you might know from the feminist punk powerhouse Vulva, this project feels like a natural evolution into deeper and darker waters. They describe their work through a quote by Marsha P. Johnson: "No pride for some of us without liberation for all of us." This isn't just about the aesthetic of anger. It's about standing in the fire of a society that is becoming increasingly cruel to the marginalized. They aren't watching from the sidelines. They are sounding the alarm. Kimmetje, it's good to have
1: you. Hey! Hi, thank you.
0: So your bio quotes Marsha P. Johnson: "No pride for some of us without liberation for all of us." How does the struggle for bodily autonomy, like menstruation or reproductive rights, fit into Teardrinker's vision of total liberation?
1: That's a really good question. I feel like reproductive rights, menstruation rights, or bodily autonomy in general is connected to all struggles for all people everywhere. Obviously it began with my own struggles, or with my own facing the lack of bodily autonomy here in the Netherlands, where I'm from.
0: Mm-hmm.
1: Here in the Netherlands, the abortion is still a part of criminal law, so it's not a part of medical law or a human right, which makes it incredibly vulnerable. So when I got pregnant in 2017, I think, a while ago, I went through the process of getting an abortion and exercised my right to one.
0: Mm-hmm.
1: I just started thinking about it more clearly, and that opened a lot of doors to reading about intersectional feminism. First, you start with your own struggle, I think.
0: Definitely.
1: Or maybe not, but at least for me. I started reading about my own struggle, wanted to find out how did we get here, and started learning about witchcraft and about midwives, and how abortion was never illegal up until the moment that men started entering the medical field of reproduction. And then obviously almost directly you get confronted with other people who are facing a lack, or sometimes a lack of bodily autonomy, or laws that are being introduced that go against self-determination. And then trans people, of course, are the first group of marginalized people that enter the conversation, or the learning about liberation, I think, because they are on the front lines always, and always have been on the front lines of liberation for all people everywhere. So I think, especially talking about Marsha P. Johnson, she is the reason why I am allowed to speak about these subjects today, and that she paved the way. She's one of the shoulders that I stand on. So I think it's all connected.
0: Definitely, and I feel that we have very strong communities to thank for our position today, and also for the fact that we are able to stand against the grain of patriarchy, as you also say, within different types of, you know, problems that occur from the shift of power from feminine and female practitioners into male practitioners. Which does definitely affect the autonomy and the choice that female bodies, or like assigned female bodies at birth, deal with.
1: Yeah, definitely. And also the fact that Marsha was Black, obviously, is incredibly important. So that's also, I think, an intersection that a lot of white feminists fail to perceive, is that the struggle isn't only women everywhere, or female presenting people, but it's also people of color, and Black people, and Indigenous people, Because in the end, it all comes back to colonialism, it all comes back to white supremacy, it all comes back to fighting the same power struggles that if you end up endorsing them, they will be your downfall, I think. And I think a lot of white feminists especially forget about that a lot.
0: Definitely. And it's also indeed about the fact that we are all against a common denominator, which is, as you say, also white supremacy. So the need to unify the communities definitely has, in a good way, I would say, presented in the development of intersectional feminism, to say the least. But
1: So long answer maybe, but menstruation, reproductive rights, just the right to determine your own body and how you regulate it is something that is so intersectional and so widespread all over the world. And it all comes down to bodily autonomy, the right to move, the right to determine who you are, and being more ahead and think beyond our own struggle and our own like small little piece of comfort or discomfort.
0: definitely, a more holistic approach is very necessary, I would say myself, indeed. But onto your music, it's quite heavy and visceral. And do you see a parallel between uncomfortable intensity of heavy music and uncomfortable reality of living in a menstruating body in a patriarchal world?
1: Yeah, I think it's inevitable that, at least for me, I can only speak for myself, of course, but I do see a trend within, or not even a trend that makes it seem like it's only been happening for like not that long, but I do see a pattern within heavy music where a lot of marginalized people, especially, make heavy music and take up space and, make people feel uncomfortable because, of course, if we're talking about sound, it might be heavy, but subject matter can also be experienced as incredibly heavy. Being on stage screaming with a body like mine, or even with a black body, or being in a trans body, or both, can be incredibly uncomfortable for a lot of people. I think also the comfort and discomfort is so close to each other. I really try to think for the project that I'm now working on. I was thinking about what the goal would be for the audience to experience. And I really wanted to have this nice balance between discomfort and feeling seen, the feeling of being seen. I think those are really close to each other because something that might be incredibly uncomfortable can also raise a certain joy with me when I see someone like Lingua Ignota or like Divide and Dissolve or like Sunrot or like Genital Shame. There are so many inspirations that it might be uncomfortable, as in the sound or the loudness or the subject matter might be super heavy and super confronting. But at the same time, the fact that I'm able to see that stuff on stage and experience it makes me feel this incredible cocktail of sadness, happiness, resistance, hopelessness.
0: Yeah, it's exhilarating.
1: I think that's the that's and that is something that I feel like, not to exclude men, but I feel like at this moment, I wouldn't say only trans and queer and people of color and marginalized musicians are doing, but I do feel like they're at the forefront of it. And I do feel like they're pioneering the genre by occupying the space and throwing in actual problems that are really facing us and that are taking away our bodily autonomy. So, I mean, I guess I drifted off a little bit, but uncomfortable intensity, I think it has to do with the way you are perceived in life and the way you're struggling. I guess that's an answer.
0: Yeah, and as a musician, of course, you have to be busy in many ways, and because menstruation is also such a cyclical and debilitating process, how do we make it function as a form of natural resistance against this constant on mode that we have to be in?
1: That's also a really good one. I think I struggle a lot with menstruation because it gives me dysphoria, and I have a really difficult relationship to my womb and to my reproductive system, and it feels like an alien part of my body. So every time I menstruate, I'm sort of disappointed. In not in myself, but in the fact that I'm not completely in charge. I feel sometimes like a victim of my body, which can be negative. I mean, it is negative. Those are negative feelings. But when you posed this question, I started to think about it also in a more like a new way of seeing my cycle and trying to accept also the natural force that comes with it. The way that every time right before my menstruation, I get incredibly emotional and my skin gets really thin. My cat just woke up.
0: Oh, lovely.
1: Hi, Puss.
0: I
1: Anyway,
0: love them, yeah.
1: yeah, she's adorable. She's in heat, which is we're all, you know, experiencing our reproductive system. But yeah, I try to think of it more in a as a exactly like a re regulating re-regulating productivity maybe. But I think it's also it could be a way of I think it's all in acceptance, and I'm not accepting it entirely, but
0: But would you say then this negatively or positively affects the creation process of your art, of the music?
1: I think I try to take all of the parts that surround bodily autonomy or my struggle as a like as a solo human being, but also the way like my position in the world and in history. I try to take that as inspiration for my music or for our music and for the lyrics and the themes that I think are important. So in that way, it's again also negative, but I do feel like it's also makes me like I try to tap into that anger, tap into the that feeling of not only being not in control of how the world perceives me or how the world deals with me, but also how I'm not in control when it comes to my own body. So, does that answer your question? A
0: I
1: little
0: would
1: bit,
0: say
1: maybe.
0: so. As long as it's from the heart, it definitely answers a question. No, but that's lovely to hear this whole reflection that you shared, and it also, I think, gives a nice and intimate view to your listeners as well of the background, a bit from the process of making this, especially from, a menstruating body. And it was definitely a big pleasure to listen. And
1: Great.
0: for our listeners, make sure to follow Tear Drinker on their socials. And do you have any new shows that you would like to share with us? Are you touring, perhaps?
1: We at the moment have one big show that is coming up that is during the Roadburn. It's on the Friday. I don't know by heart. I should have looked it up, but I think it's the 17th of April. We are presenting a commissioned piece that we've been working on since September, and it's all about my body and the way the body remembers. I try to look at the cyclical generational trauma that my body experiences, but also how it's, again, its position in the world and in history, and how important I think it is to remember and to share knowledge, because I think that we forgot a lot, maybe physically, but or not physically, but like in the form of books or teachings. But I think that our bodies remember a lot more than we give them credit for. So yeah,
0: definitely. Well, for all of our listeners that are heading to Roodburn in the Netherlands or want to go, this is one more reason to go, right? Thank you so much, Kimothy. It was a pleasure to chat. Hopefully
1: Thank
0: see you
1: you
0: at Roodburn.
1: Yes.
0: I'm joined now by Marta Heuse, a fellow member of SHIFT, and Laura Smekens. Marta is an artist, graphic designer, and editor based in Ghent, Belgium. Their work spans publishing, performance, sonography, collaboration, and visual arts, with a focus on body representation and identity. From a critical stance towards fixed systems, they explore how image, language, and space can enter into dialogue with each other. Laura is a visual artist, born in Brussels, who mainly works with photography and film. Her work explores the different layers of womanhood, nature, identity, witchcraft, and the subconscious mind. Her practice moves fluidly between a documentary and a conceptual approach, with her intuition as a guiding compass. Together, they're working on a project called On Period. Laura, thanks for taking the time to talk to us. Could you tell us a bit about the project and archive you're building with Marta? Why is it so vital to document these experiences right now?
2: Hi, Natalia. First of all, thank you so much for having me. I will give a bit more context for my artistic practice. So I'm often inspired by questions and concerns I have related to the world we live in, with a focus on womanhood. And I remember feeling so ashamed as a teenager because of my period. I was also suffering a lot, and that's why I really started questioning this topic. And I was asking myself, why is it normal to suffer that much during my period, and why is it so normalized in our society? And most importantly, why aren't we talking about this? And that's when I started doing my research about menstruation. I made a lot of interviews with people between 12 and 90 years old, men and women. And I was also reading a lot about this topic, but I was also making photograms in the darkroom at schools with tampons and pads. And I had very interesting conversations with other students, but also teachers. And so I also experimented a lot with different photographic approaches. And because of all of this research, I really learned a lot about myself and about my menstrual cycle, but also about my body and my needs. And I feel like I never got this information at school. So I'm really grateful that I did this research. And at school, I met Marta, and we made a project together on periods. And I feel like we exchanged a lot of thoughts about this topic, and we really connected very quickly, also thanks to this project. And we really would like to have different perspectives on this topic, really to create a platform and to share with other people. Thank you.
0: Yeah, thank you for this reflection, Laura. And I'm curious to hear from Marta how the experience has been, and also if you are expanding this project, actually.
3: Yes, the experience was super lovely. Thank you, Laura. It's been 4 years now since we started, and this project really lives through archiving artworks about menstruation. So we would also like to invite people. So for everyone listening, whether you're a poet or a visual artist or someone who just has a story relating to menstruation that's been sitting in a desk drawer, we really want to hear from you. We're looking for raw and soft stuff, the joy, the dysphoria, the blood, the political grit, anything is really welcome. So if you want to contribute to the On Period archive, please reach out to us. You can find the submission details on our Instagram bio at shift.ghent.
0: So before we let you go, Laura and Marte, we've been talking about reclaiming the cycle and the radical honesty of the body. And to lead us into the next part of the show, we asked you to choose a song that resonated with these themes. What are we about to hear?
3: I chose the song Period Sex by Moll. Not sure if I'm saying the name correctly, but the video clip starts with a saying, if this song makes you feel uncomfortable, you should ask yourself why. It's a raw and a bit of a cheeky song, so I hope you enjoy it.
0: Thank you both. And this is Small.

0: To close the second right, we need to address the gatekeepers. For too long, the act of menstruating has been used as a fence to guard the borders of womanhood. We see this in the lyrics of Miki Blanco, who once pointedly mocked the trans-exclusionary view that without a menstrual, you're not real. We are here to say, the blood does not define the being. For some, the cycle is a source of profound gender dysphoria. For others, it is a rhythmic grounding that has nothing to do with being a woman. When we talk about menstruation, we are talking about body sovereignty. We are talking about the right to exist in our fluids, our cramps, and our transformations without being categorized by a binary that was never built for us. And that's going to do it for us today on Cunt Rights. If you missed any part of today's show, you can catch the replay on Station Station Radio. And don't forget to follow us on Instagram at shift.gent. We want your blood, your art, and your stories. Please reach out to us. To finish this ride, we are drifting out with two tracks that mirror this unmaking of the body. Purpose of Pain and Blood in the Water by Backwash. Her album, I Lie Here Buried with My Rings and My Dresses, is a haunting industrial landscape where the pain of the Black trans experience is transmuted into a terrifying, beautiful strength. It is music that bleeds and haunts. We'll be back in April with more queer takes on the rights that move us. Until then, I'm Natalia, and this was Cunt Rights by Shift. Stay messy, stay loud, and take care of each other. Salut!
1: The purpose of pain is to get our attention that something is wrong, protect us from further damage, and to request care. It's in this sense that a little bit of pain is a good thing. The purpose of pain is to get our attention that something is wrong, protect us from further damage, and to request care. It's in this sense that a little bit of pain is a good thing. The purpose of pain is to get our attention that something is wrong, protect us from further damage, and to request care. It's in this sense that a little bit of pain is a good thing. The purpose of pain is to get our attention to get our attention is wrong, that something is wrong. Protect us from further damage, and to request care. It's in this sense that a little bit of pain sense that a little bit of pain is a good thing. The purpose of pain is to get our attention of pain that something is get our attention. That something protect us from further damage and to protect us from further damage and to request in this sense that a little bit of pain is a good thing. In this sense that a little bit of pain is a good thing to get our attention. That something the purpose is wrong. Of pain is to get our attention us from further damage and to request care. Protect us from further it's damage. It's in this sense that a little bit of care. Pain is a good thing. It's in this sense that a little bit of

deep does she go? How deep does she float? And she can't breathe on her own. There's a bad leak from her bones. It's a fast thing to the floor. Gasping, no control. Has limp in the cold. It's a sad thing, but you know. It's a push a point when the laws start giving up. Don't go to the light, I'm Vivian. You try to survive, and it's so close, but I don't give a fuck. Blood in the water. Blood in the water! Pump in my chest, I'm in distress. I feel my lungs are infected. Spit up on my dress, I look possessed.

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1: I'm your Lord and Savior, never bow to me. But before to show you how useless you are, my only job is to remind you how insignificant you are to me. Whatever you feel does not matter to me, not your innocence or anything that you can't give to you. Your only purpose is to obey and face the wrath of my gentle vengeance.
2: Vous êtes sur Station. Toute la semaine, du lundi au vendredi, ou toute l'année, toute la vie, sur le replay.